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2: Everyone that knows the tune, they know one verse and one chorus. 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
0: McClanahan got her start on the daytime soap opera Another World.
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0: Next, Norman Lear cast her for an episode of All in the Family and then realized she'd be perfect on the spinoff series Maude as Maude Findlay's best friend Vivian.
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0: But as the man-hungry widow who shares her home with three other older women, McClanahan slipped comfortably into the shoes of Blanche Devereaux on The Golden Girls. 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
1: But everyone is listening to podcasts these days. 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This time I had to go clinical and explain the availability heuristic. 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So your brain assumes it must be big. 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The same goes for electric cars and crypto. 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And while I love them too, the fact remains that far more people still habitually listen to the radio than seek out content from millions of podcasting choices. 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My email address is right there on the homepage. 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
0: 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More Dance With Me now.

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2: 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For example, the Golden Girls song. 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
1: Me? What are you talking about?
0: Ray Romano was just making a name for himself as a stand-up comedian. 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
0: He's gotten 2 honorary doctorate degrees. 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
0: We've got close to an hour of non-stop music to play for you right now. 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
1: Now, MeTVFM takes you back to the summer of 1974.
0: It was the era of Elton. The original Rocketman followed up the biggest album of his career, Goodbye Yellow Brick Road, with his fourth number one record in the U.S., Caribou, which eventually won him a Grammy Award for Record of the Year. The Oakland Athletics built to their third World Series playoffs in a row, this time defeating the Los Angeles Dodgers in 4 games out of 5. And Richard M. Nixon resigned as President of the United States after it became clear his administration had known about the burglary of the Democratic National Committee headquarters and had subsequently attempted to cover up their involvement.
1: And this was one of the timeless and memorable songs of the summer of 1974. 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
0: Estelle Getty struggled to make a career in acting, landing only occasional parts in New York theater.
2: Are you deaf? I heard him from here.
0: But she had her breakthrough at nearly 60 years old.
2: Welding. My son married a welder.
0: When Harvey Fierstein cast her as the extremely strict mother in his Torch Song trilogy.
2: Too bad she didn't weld his zipper shut. They got 10 kids.
0: It was a role she played on and off Broadway for the next 4 years. And it convinced the producers of a new TV show that she would be perfect as another character's 80-year-old mother, Sophia Petrillo, on The Golden Girls. 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
1: Happy birthday, Bob Dylan.

Rolling Stone interview, Bob Dylan's son Jacob said that he idolized his father. May you grow up to be righteous. When I was a kid, he was a god to me for all the right reasons. And I say that as any kid who admired his dad and had a great relationship with him. And may you stay. He never missed a single Little League game I had. 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Forever young.

0: you ever doubt that the pen is mightier than the sword, think of Bob Dylan. Armed with just a guitar and a way with words, he helped shape a generation. Today is Bob Dylan's birthday. And we're celebrating with a day full of his music. Songs he sang that made him a star. And songs he wrote that others made famous. Bob Dylan. Today, it's MeTV Music. And if you stay with me, there's more timeless and memorable music to enjoy in just a moment.
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can hear the influence of jazz in so much of the music we play. So enjoy one of those songs right now, brought to you by the Jazz Institute of Chicago, whose 2026 gala is this Thursday. It's timeless, it's memorable, and it's so cool. It's MeTV Music.

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0: You'll be watching a show that had an incredible fondness for cheesecake.
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2: Cheesecake.
0: Over the course of 7 seasons, it's been estimated that the 4 Golden Girls discussed their trials and tribulations while consuming over 100 cheesecakes.
2: See, that's too bad. Any more of that cheesecake?
0: A local baker prepared them for the series, but that didn't stop bakeries all around the country from sending their desserts to the studio.
2: We've almost finished the entire cheesecake.
0: It's a little known fact that actress Bea Arthur actually hated cheesecake, even though she had to eat a lot of it on
3: Cheesecake?
0: 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And now, more MeTV music.

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0: a Summer Songs Memorial Day weekend, a three-day weekend celebrating the unofficial start of summer with both songs that mention summer by name and songs that were summertime hits. Brought to you by First American Bank. Here's a song with summer in the title now. It's MeTV Music.
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0: TV music is made up of songs you know, the songs you love, and songs we throw in that are a little unexpected. Stay with us. We've got one of those surprises in store just ahead. Another set of MeTV music starts in just moments.
1: 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Zimmerman Reed of 1100 IDS Center, Minneapolis. Consent is not a condition of purchasing goods or services.
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3: Get ready to cruise along with me. 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

We're celebrating the Memorial Day weekend, the unofficial start of summer, with 3 days filled with either songs about the summer season or songs that were hits in summers past. Here's a timeless and memorable song now that captures that summer vibe. It's MeTV Music.

0: the 70s, Andrew Gold came up with a song that would become hugely popular 10 years later.
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0: But it wasn't his version that became so well known. It was the version that singer Cindy Fee recorded for the TV show The Golden Girls.
2: Your heart is true.
3: I met Andrew a number of years after that, and he's like, well, you know, in the long run, you're going to make a whole lot more money than I ever made from that song. Because back in the day, it was very common. You would just sell the rights to it. He got a lump sum of money up front, but then never got residuals. And for me, that show has certainly been a golden cow. I mean, I've made money from it since I was 26.
2: Thank you for being afraid.
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I was happy as a lark. But now I go for walks, to the movies, maybe to the park. I have a seat on the same old bench to watch the children play. You know, tomorrow is their future. But for me, just another day. They all gather around me. They seem to know my name. 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I know I can't hide from a memory, though day after day I've tried. I keep saying, she'll be back.

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1: Now, MeTVFM takes you back to the summer of 1968.
0: It was a turbulent time in America, with the assassination of presidential candidate Robert F. Kennedy occurring in June, just weeks after the assassination of Dr. Martin Luther King Jr., followed by the protests in the streets of Chicago during the Democratic National Convention in August. Ironically, for a time of so much unrest, three of the most popular songs that summer were instrumentals. But there were occasional artists like the Rascals who, during that difficult time, had something to say.
1: And this was one of the timeless and memorable songs of the summer of 1968. Me

0: watching a show that had a remarkable number of celebrities making appearances, including show business legends such as Bob Hope and Mickey Rooney.
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We're celebrating the Memorial Day weekend, the unofficial start of summer, with 3 days filled with either songs about the summer season or songs that were hits in summers past. 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

can hear the influence of jazz in so much of the music we play. So enjoy one of those songs right now, brought to you by the Jazz Institute of Chicago, whose 2026 gala is this Thursday. It's timeless, it's memorable, and it's so cool. It's MeTV Music.

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0: We've got close to an hour of nonstop music to play for you right now. How about you give us an hour and enjoy it? 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
1: Now, MeTVFM takes you back to the summer of 1968.
0: Jack Lemmon and Walter Matthau were making audiences laugh as the mismatched divorcees who moved in together in The Odd Couple, while Mia Farrow gave movie fans a fright when she starred in Rosemary's Baby.
2: What have you done to him, you maniac?
0: In that era of free love and the newly developed birth control pill, Pope Paul VI affirmed the Catholic Church's ban on the use of any contraceptives. Political parties in the U.S. held conventions to nominate their candidates for president, with the Democrats choosing Hubert Humphrey after the assassination of their frontrunner, Robert F. Kennedy, and the Republicans going with a politician who would eventually step down amid scandal and misdeeds, Richard M. Nixon.
1: And this was one of the timeless and memorable songs of the summer of 1968. 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

0: Singer Cindy Fee has been celebrated for performing the theme song to the Golden Girls.
1: Thank you for being brave.
0: And that's given her a unique perspective on that TV series.
2: So many shows are about things that happen to women in dating life.
0: And its impact on our culture.
2: I remember watching an episode where Dorothy found out the man she was dating was married, and Blanche was saying, well, you should just have fun and go for it. You deserve it. And the Betty White character was like, no, it's wrong. And I thought, this is why this show is still so popular, because it doesn't matter whether you're 20 or you're 40 or you're 60. Every woman has had that experience in her life. I mean, it was incredibly funny, but they were topics that meant something to people.
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0: Welcome once again to 26 North Halsted. I'm your host, George Blaze, and if you've been watching this program over the past 25 years or so, you know that one of my favorite things to do is to highlight all the wonderful things going on around the city of Chicago, the things that really make those of us who love living and working in Chicago and make us tell everyone around the world that this is the place to be year-round, but particularly summertime in Chicago is unbelievable thanks to the great work of everybody at the Department of Cultural Affairs and Special Events. And joining us today is Kenya Merritt, Commissioner of the Chicago Department of Cultural Affairs and Special Events, or DCAES. Kenya, so good to see you.
1: Thank you so much, George, for having me on the show today.
0: Absolutely. And you know, I'm not going to be biased. I've been doing these programs and talking about this stuff since Lois Weisberg, like way back in the day. So I'm an old head at this, but it's always exciting and new to meet the new commissioners and to get on track with everything that makes really this the best darn city in the world, as our mayor loves to say. But let's learn a little bit about you, because, you know, you're not acting anymore. You are commissioner of DCAES now. What first drew you to public service, particularly in the arts?
1: Yeah, George, and I appreciate that you don't have bias towards DCAES, but I'm happy that you do. I am sitting in the office that the great Lois Weisberg had many, many moons ago. So I am stepping in, certainly some big shoes. I have some big shoes to fill, but I am ready for it. I am excited about it. So I've lived a life of public service. I've worked in public service for over 26 years, and what drew me to this work, it started in college. So I'm a lifelong Chicagoan. I went to the University of Illinois at Urbana-Champaign for undergraduate school, and I was that student that went in thinking that I was going to focus on one thing and then ended up pivoting to another. So my entire childhood, I thought that I wanted to be a pediatrician. And I think that just came from a love of service and wanting to help. But once I hit undergrad and I saw all of the classes that were needed for medical school, I decided maybe this wasn't quite the path for me. And then started to just explore public service. And that's how I fell into it and started my career here with the city of Chicago, where I've held multiple roles. This is my second tour of duty back at DCAES. And so it feels like a full circle moment, and I'm happy to be leading the department in this moment.
0: Well, it's fantastic, and they couldn't have picked a better person. I'm really glad you're here. And, you know, I have some close personal friends that you work with. Of course, you know, for the past 30 years, one of my favorite phrases when I was a musician was, I know David Chavez, because that was my way in. That was my way into everything that was going on. So I go way back with a bunch of people. But over the years, particularly since, you know, this bringing together the Department of Cultural Affairs and the Department of Special Events and making it one thing and really saying that it is the cultural diversity and beauty of Chicago that is highlighted. It is what we do. It is our special events. It is what makes Chicago a world-class city and the best city in the world. Tell me a little bit about not only your journey, but your experience being here in Chicago, being at events, attending events, and how that's led to or informed your role as leader and what you think about as leader now.
1: Yeah, and so again, lifelong Chicagoan. I grew up on Chicago's west side in North Lawndale, and so I can appreciate the power in placemaking and placekeeping, the ability to have things to do in your own backyard, to be able to explore your parks, these public plazas, our cultural institutions in your neighborhoods. But then I also remember as a child taking the train downtown to Taste of Chicago. And back then it was seven days, probably I think almost 10 days. And that was always a moment for me to be able to experience Chicago's culinary scene in one moment, in one event. And so those events hold not only memories for me, but I think for many Chicagoans and people that make the choice to visit our great city. And so we know that events, that culture brings a sense of belonging. And in many cases, it also brings healing. And so we, as cultural stewards here at DCAES, we don't take that charge lightly. We try to be very thoughtful and very intentional around how we not only curate our events, but how we support and how we invest in making sure that people have access to the arts in their neighborhoods as well.
0: And we're going to get into some details of some things to look forward to in our calendar in the upcoming year. But I wanted to give people really a sense who aren't familiar with just how not only important the role you play is and the decisions being made to the city in general, but you don't have, it's not an easy job. People think it's kind of this wavy gravy. I get to hang around musicians and artists and just plug them into a Google Calendar. That's not how it works. And I'll take you back several years, well, more than 10, 15 years ago, I was backstage with the, I won't say her name, but the then one of the commissioner or one of the spokespeople in comms with D Case. And we were backstage as LL Cool J was going on stage. It was in the early evening. It was a long night of programming going on. LL is rocking the stage. I'm standing there and we're talking about everything that's going on. And she gets this phone call. And she gives me this look, and I'm like, oh, that's interesting. And I'm like, is everything okay? And she says, so just to give you a demonstration of what the role is here, as we're sitting here, Mayor Daley has just called me on my personal phone and said, someone in one of the penthouses overlooking Grant Park thinks we're too loud. I'm like, it just the gravity and the grandeur of that. Like, there are people who can call the mayor and say, turn LL Cool J down in my backyard that I paid to live for. And it just gave me a picture of, you know, people just don't have enough respect and understanding of how big of a responsibility it is you have, not only to bring the arts and culture across the city, but also to meet the demands, needs, and to make everyone buy into what we're doing here to build the city.
1: Yeah, and I can only imagine what that person was going through in that moment. And I'm glad that you raised that because that gives me the opportunity to talk about how amazing our staff is at DK's. I'm so grateful. We have a small and mighty team. And so when our residents, when tourists, when visitors experience our events, when they visit Millennium Park, when they come to the Cultural Center, we put forth our best foot forward, right? Like, you're seeing the best of the city. You're seeing the best of arts and culture. You know, we're very intentional around how we curate. You talked about David Chavez. We also have Carlos Tortolero. They're like the dynamic duo of curating music for our events, and they're led by Frank Lewis. And so we put in a lot of hard work and effort to make sure that people on the other end of what we're curating have the best experience ever. We don't take this work lightly. We know that arts and culture has the ability to transform lives. And so there's a lot that go into it. And while people may feel or they may, we may give the appearance that it's easy and that like it's just all fun, it's actually a lot of hard work. And while we enjoy the arts and culture just as much as the people that are partaking in the events and the performances that we provide, like a lot of times, like we don't have an opportunity to be in the moment as much as others that are experiencing the events. We have to do that separate and apart from when we're producing the events. But our goal is to be of service. We are public servants. And we do this on behalf of those that make the decision to come to our events, to experience our spaces.
0: Well, Kenya, I'll tell you what, one of the most revolutionary moments for me where I knew things were going right with DK's was the night when Femi Kuti was at the Pritzker Pavilion for one of those music concerts, a free concert that you wouldn't see unless you traveled the planet. And Femi was right there with us and hanging out. It was me and Ogochi was there. And I keep name dropping, but this was the moment I was like, this is exactly what I think people don't understand and don't take advantage of, particularly people who live in here in Chicago. I think we get a little biased and we're like, well, it's just tourists over there. It's like, no, you don't understand. This is ours and we should take ownership of it because we are in the best place we could be right now. We're going to take a short break. When we come back, I want to talk a little bit about strategies you're using to make sure cultural investment happens across the city in every neighborhood, not just in Pritzker Pavilion in downtown and Grant Park. But don't go anywhere. We'll be back with more DK's in just a moment.
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2: Welcome back to 26 North Halsted, talking all about the Department of Cultural Affairs and Special Events. Kenya Merritt, Commissioner, is here with us today. And I know I'm spending a lot of time letting people get to know you and your strategies, because that's really at the root of everything that's going on. And there's a lot of special things happening that we can't talk about yet, just because these things roll out and we want to make sure that the calendar fits with everything that you're rolling out there. But continuing our conversation in the first segment there, Kenya, talk to me a little bit about the importance of not just the focus on what's going on in Grant Park, because people pretty much know everything that's going on there, but you're really making sure that there's cultural, arts, and investment throughout the city in all the neighborhoods. Talk to me a little bit about that strategy, kind of your overall 30,000 foot view of it, and what you're doing to make sure every part of our city is part of the cultural heritage.
3: Yeah, you know, having grown up in Chicago, I grew up in North Lawndale, I currently live in Austin. I think it's so incredibly important for us to ensure that our residents have access to the arts in their backyard. I think it's incredibly important for us to make sure that we're supporting our cultural ecosystem. And the ways that we're doubling down on that is we've kind of like identified four key strategies that we're going to lean in on. The first is really focusing on investment, George. Exactly what you said is, how do we ensure that we're investing across our 77 community areas in an equitable way? And that shows up a lot with how we grant our dollars. And so DCAS is a little bit of an anomaly. When you think about a cultural institution that sits within a government organization, a government structure, but that also produces, that also grant makes, that also creates and supports filmmaking in Chicago. We have our hands in a little bit of everything, but that gives us the opportunity to have our hands in a little bit of everything. And so we have the ability to invest in all of those areas and to make sure that they're showing up in our neighborhoods in an equitable way. So we see it as a job promoter, as a way that we're creating vibrancy in our communities. And having come out of the role of deputy mayor, I see it as an economic engine. One of the things that I would strongly talk about when we were recruiting businesses and talking about how amazing Chicago is for businesses to relocate or to expand here was our cultural scene. When you think about workers and them making the decision about whether they want to expand in Chicago or locate in Los Angeles, Chicago checks all the boxes: affordability, close proximity in terms of transportation. But the one thing that I think sets us apart is our culture. Whatever you're interested in across the multiple disciplines of art, you can find it here in Chicago. And that's why it's important for us that we continue to invest and make sure that people have access to it and that our artists are being supported here as well.
2: And, you know, I think it really, and why it's so important for us to have had you on the program today and talk about at this scale of what's going on with cultural affairs and special events, I think about NASCAR in Chicago. This is a perfect example for me, okay? So when it was, you know, proposed that it was happening and it was coming and things were being set up, I had many conversations. I talked on the show and people on the street and stuff like that, where everyone's complaining and, oh my goodness, it's blocking the streets and traffic's so terrible and nobody watches NASCAR and all this stuff. And what happened is a lot of tickets were given away in the community, particularly underserved communities and audiences who think that people are not interested in NASCAR because NASCAR is this country south, you know, southern country white boy thing. And you distributed tickets across the city and everyone came down there. And every person I know who actually came to watch the NASCAR race in Chicago over the last couple of years said, oh, my God, this is amazing. And it's like, yeah, that's what we're trying to tell you. If you all would stop this small-minded mentality, if we're a world-class city, sometimes there's going to be a little bit of inconvenience, but the payoff on the back end is global in scale. And if you can have that vision for Chicago and you don't feel as Chicagoan that we are a global city, then you'll never understand that these little minor inconveniences as we're trying things and setting up and experimenting with things, whether it was Draft Town, the NFL Draft tried it here first, NASCAR in Chicago, everyone complains at the front end, and then when it

0: happens, all of a sudden when we look at the numbers, everyone's like, oh, actually, that was a good idea. And I just wish as Chicagoans, we would just get off of this thing of being so small-minded and let people like you and your leadership and Mayor Johnson and everybody, we have to do these things. We're a world-class city.
1: We are a world-class city, and I think a great example of that was demonstrated through International Jazz Day. So we just hosted International Jazz Day, this global experience where Chicago was the front stage of jazz. And we did it again in a very thoughtful way. We did it with amazing partners from the Jazz Institute of Chicago, that's led by Heather Ireland, to the Chicago Jazz Alliance, led by Tony Carmen and our friends at the Logan Center, and many, many cultural institutions across the city, including, everybody knows the Sandifers that teach babies in Garfield Park, to Norman at Room 43. Like, we were the front stage for jazz, and the spotlight was on us, and we showed up in ways that I don't think we ever had the opportunity to. You know, International Jazz Day had been around for 15 years, and only in the U.S. one other time, and that one other time was at the White House. So for Chicago to be the second time that they chose to be in the U.S., home to Herbie Hancock, who is the lead in partnership with UNESCO, was demonstrative that, like, Chicago can continue to lead with culture, can continue to not only do it locally, but nationally and also globally.
0: It's absolutely true. And of course, great shout out, Heather Ireland Robinson, another person. I went to U of I with Heather. We founded a theater company together. Like I said, I know everybody. You don't mess with me, can you? Throw my name around. People are like, oh, you talk to George Blaze? Oh, yeah. No, it's like that. But yes, I tell you what, let's take another short break. When we come back, I want to let you give a little bit of a hint and a sprinkling of what the lineup is for this year and what people have to look forward to. So stay tuned. Back with more in just a moment.
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0: Welcome back to 26 North Halsted. Continuing our conversation now with Kenya Merritt, Commissioner of the Chicago Department of Cultural Affairs and Special Events, DCASE. All right, Kenya, got about 6 minutes here. I know you can't tell us everything that's coming up for summertime in Chicago, but perhaps you can give us a sprinkling of some of the things that have already been announced that people should start getting excited for.
1: So, Jess, yesterday we announced our Millennium Park music series, and we're super excited about that series because our team tries to engage local emerging artists, and then we'll sprinkle in a little bit of some surprises throughout the summer season. And our team that has been curating the Millennium Park music series, they've won all type of awards. They've gotten all type of accolades. And so these folks, they take it serious about who they decide to choose and engage with for our series, because we want people to have an experience. Maybe hear an artist that you've heard of before, but also maybe to experience a genre that you've never tried. And so Millennium Park Music Series is free and open to the public. We encourage people, get your picnic baskets, get your blankets. You have to buy your wine there. Unfortunately, we don't allow alcohol into the park, but you can certainly get some libations once you get inside, but to make an evening of it afterward. So this year, we're super excited. I'm going to tease out a little bit of folks that will be a part of the lineup. We have DJ Cash Era. If you guys have never heard her DJ locally in Chicago, she's absolutely amazing. She's been around for a really long time. Once she starts spinning, your feet do not stop dancing. Then we also have Sheila E. We're like going back. Sheila E. Like
0: I tell you, I'm going to tell you, Kenya, I'm going to tell you right now, that's going to be the night that all of us are
1: that's
0: there.
1: That's going to be the night.
0: If you thought the chosen few was a sweaty mess full of people taking their blood pressure meds, wait till Sheila E.
1: Well, get your blood pressure meds ready. Stretch before you get there. We don't want any incidents of people getting like their legs just not moving the way that they want them to. But it's going to be a fantastic evening. And we also have Arrested Development. Talk about like going back. And so we're excited about them. That's just a little bit of a tease. We encourage people to check us out on our social media platforms at DK Chicago DKs to get more information about our music series. And we also have some amazing films in the pipeline this year. We have, in celebration of the 20th anniversary of The Devil Wears Prada, we have the original movie that we'll be showing. We're encouraging people to come dress up in their very best. It will be a fashion show plus a movie all in one evening. And then as we come upon the commemoration of America's 250th anniversary, we will be playing Hamilton, one of my favorite musicals ever. And then to round us out, we cannot leave out Buddy Guy, who is just like hitting his stride. We will be playing Sinners. And so we have just, again, a little bit of a tease of the movies that will be happening this summer. But we have a full array of programming in Millennium Park, which also includes workouts. For those that want to get ready for Arrested Development and Sheila E., you can get your yoga on at Millennium Park as well.
0: Such a great lineup, and there's so much more to come that we can't talk about because we want to roll these things out slowly, but it's so much already that you've announced to get excited for. And I think that I didn't say it and you didn't say it, but for those people who aren't aware, this stuff is free. You just come to the parks. It exists. Come down there, get your blanket out, and enjoy what's going on there. It doesn't cost you anything. I think it's one of the most amazing things. How important is it, that aspect of providing programming, not only downtown, but in all the parks and all the areas, free to the public?
1: It's so incredibly important. It removes a barrier for people to be able to try something new. And to also just enjoy community. And that's one of the things that we're focusing on with our assets, Millennium Park, the Cultural Center, but also our partnerships with our cultural institutions in our neighborhoods, is bringing back a sense of place, bringing back a sense of belonging, and allowing for the space of community for that to be revived again. And so we're excited about this summer. And so while we talked about our Millennium Park Music Series, we still also have our marquee festivals that will happen in Millennium Park. We'll kick this year off with Blues Festival, followed by Gospel. Taste of Chicago will be 5 days again this year. We're back in July. And then we'll round out our summer in Millennium Park with Jazz Festival.
0: Always, always a great lineup. And Kenya, you know, I'll talk about, you know, my first experience. You see the gray in my beard, so I'm about to tell an old school story. Was going to Chicago Fest with my uncle to see Kool and the Gang at the Old Navy Pier when it was really rat infested and full of boxes and stuff. And there was still a vision. There was still a vision there that said that this is going to be something really cool. Mm-hmm. And it was a little raggedy, but everyone came. Everyone in Chicago was there and came to enjoy enjoyed. And I think that's part of the spirit, is that everybody from the South Side to the North Side to the West Side, if you're a real Chicagoan, we participate and we jump in and we get in there. And I love the way that you tie this through line in. Like if there's a Brazilian or a Latin salsa group coming in, that's going to be a one-time only kind of thing. Leading up to that event, there'll be dance events where you can learn salsa in the park leading up to the concert. And then you show up for the concert and you already have your squiggle on. It's a great thing, and it's really a continuation of a lot of great, like I said, trying things. If everyone just takes a moment and we all just let down our guard and give Chicago a chance to be great, we are always great. And Kenya, you're part of the reason why that's happening. Let's take another short break. We're gonna have more in just a moment. Stay tuned.
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0: 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What a great conversation today we've had with Kenya Merritt, Commissioner of the Department of Cultural Affairs and Special Events, DCAES. Kenya, we got about a minute left here. What makes you most proud about the work you do?
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1: To stay abreast of what's happening, we're encouraging everybody to follow us on all of our social platforms, from Instagram, Facebook, to Twitter. 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
0: Fantastic. Kenya, great to meet you and speak with you, and we'll see you out there at Sheila E. Thank you all for watching. 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

We're celebrating the Memorial Day weekend, the unofficial start of summer, with 3 days filled with either songs about the summer season or songs that were hits in summers past. Here's a timeless and memorable song now that captures that summer vibe. It's MeTV Music.

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0: And that Rue McClanahan was originally picked to be the wide-eyed Minnesota farm girl, Rose Nyland.
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1: Hello again, everybody. I'm Wink Martindale with the History of Rock and Roll and the most romantic hits of 1983.

0: Tonight, I celebrate my love from Peebo Bryson and Roberta Flack. Roberta told me she liked any song as long as it's a good song.
1: And a good song to me, Wink, is one that makes sense. I think that my singing is probably representative of a combination of science and soul. Soul in the, used in the connotative sense, of course. Science because I'm a studied, trained musician, trained extensively and for long, long years in the classical idiom. Americans are great lovers of stories. And if there's a beginning, a middle, and an end, something that they can follow, you know, they love it and they get involved in it. And it's good no matter who records it. It's always a good song.
0: Here's an example from February 1983 and Australia's own Little River Band.

0: The Other Guy from the Little River Band, featuring their new lead singer, John Farnham. John had been a teen pop idol in Australia and, in fact, became the only artist there to score a number one hit in five, count them, five different decades. More romantic gold from that year's coming up here on the History of Rock and Roll.
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0: I'm Wink Martindale with more of the most romantic hits of the year 1983 on the History of Rock and Roll.

0: That song, Baby Come to Me, was originally a flop for Patty Austin and James Ingram in 1982. And then it turned up on television on the soundtrack of the daytime soap opera General Hospital. It fit in so well into that show's storyline that the record was re-released and in February 1983 reached number one. That same month, Bob Seger was busy contemplating what turned into his The Distance Tour.
1: The band really wants to play, and my manager and my record company really wants me to tour. The band is rehearsing, you know, right now, and getting their chops up. So one way or the other, yeah, we'll do something.

Shame on the Moon from Bob Seger. As our review of the most romantic hits of 1983 continues. It's one thing to be the love of someone's life, but to also be the sun and the rain? That's how Lionel Richie viewed his wife Brenda, who had been his high school sweetheart. Both collaborated on this in 1983.

0: One interesting thing about You Are by Lionel Richie is who provided the vocal backup. Well, it was Richard Marx, 4 years before Richard began his own string of top 10 hits. More from 1983 in a moment.
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0: The history continues now with more romantic gems from 1983. Dating, of course, is an audition for marriage. And sometimes early on you realize that things will never really work out. Your time is precious. How much can you afford to spend on something with no future at all?

Time, Clock of the Heart, from Culture Club, June 1983. The song didn't come together until bass player Mike Craig used a Moog synthesizer to give the record a staggered beat, and that worked real well. Here's one more Culture Club hit of 1983. It's about their desire to be the next big thing.

It's not easy to let an old love go, especially when the breakup is not your idea. But sometimes when you truly love somebody, to prove your love, you have to be willing to let them reach for their heart's desire. That's the point of this Top 10 tune by Toto.

0: Toto and I Won't Hold You Back, a song written by their guitar player, Steve Lukather. And who sang back up on I Won't Hold You Back? None other than a member of the Eagles, Timothy B. Schmidt. Phil Collins appeared in concert no less than 28 times in 1983. That was quite a schedule. Did he feel comfortable up there on stage?
1: Yeah. Oh, yeah. Every night I enjoy every night. The only time, you know, that I just worry myself stupid about my voice because I feel that everybody's watching me all the time now. And so I just worry a bit sometimes about the voice. But apart from that, I enjoy it.

0: Phil Collins and his 1983 revival of You Can't Hurry Love, a former number one hit for the Supremes in 1966. More romantic gems on the other side.
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0: I'm Wink Martindale with the most romantic hits of 1983. One was a song written for and rejected by Earth, Wind & Fire. It became a huge comeback hit for Brazilian bandleader Sergio Mendes.

0: Sergio Mendez is best known for his 60s hits like The Look of Love and Scarborough Fair. As a band leader, he didn't sing on those records, and he didn't sing Never Let You Go either. Who did sing that song? Well, it was Joe Pizzullo and Liza Miller. Who won two Grammys in 1983, Best Pop Vocal Group and Song of the Year? The Police, led by Gordon Sumner, a singer-songwriter better known as Sting.
1: I'm not a sort of jet-set millionaire. I travel a lot, and I am a millionaire. And I do travel in jets, but I don't have this kind of lifestyle that's so wasteful, you know, frugally. And I think I live very honestly, but I'm not rich enough to become corrupt. And my heart is still in the right place. I'm not that rich anyway.

0: Police with Every Breath You Take. Love that song. That was not only a number oneer, but the biggest hit anybody released in 1983. We'll hear more from that year in just a few minutes. But right now, we're going to step back in time. How far? How about a full three decades to the dawn of rock and roll? Our resident music historian, Gary Thoreau, has the story of one rock pioneer.
1: Well, the beginning for Bill Haley, let's really go back.
2: Bill Haley, the man who taught us all to rock around the clock. His story, in his words, on the history of rock and roll. Coming up after this.
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1: Too much publicity has been given to the fact that rock and roll is rhythm and blues music, and it is not. It very definitely isn't, any more than it is Western music. It is a combination of both. It is basically a rhythm. We changed the rhythm from just a shuffle type rhythm to the heavy 2-4 beat, which was 1-2-3-4, 1-2-3-4. Get out in that kitchen and rattle those pots and pans. We emphasized the 2 and the 4 beat, and we added to this the flavor of the old-time swing bands, the Spade Coolies and the Tex Williams and their Western swing bands. This was the feel. This was the combination of the two. It wasn't any more one than the other that formed what is called rock and roll music.
9: 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We're gonna rock around the clock tonight. Put your bad bags
1: on. We were immensely proud of the fact that myself being a real country boy, a real farm boy, never dreaming in my wildest dreams that what I was doing would become an international trend in the whole world in the music business. And I never had any thought or any idea how far the music would go. But I find now that I want to stay with it. You know, I love the music. I love traveling. I love the opportunity to come back, for instance, to visit with you and with all my old friends. And I just dread the thought of sitting down on that ranch I have in Mexico and not right. seeing any of you guys again, you know, or the people and the public. And I as long as they'll let me, I'll be around for a long time.
2: 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And Bill Haley, today you'll find his name in the Rock and Roll Hall of Fame. I'm Gary Thoreau for the History of Rock and Roll.

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3: The History presents the romantic best of 1983.

At one time, the two people who made up the Eurythmics were lovers, but that only lasted 3 years. Then, after a bitter fight, Annie Lennox was depressed. Her partner, Dave Stewart, then came up with a heart-pounding rhythm. Annie started thinking up words, and her spirit lifted as she completed the lyrics of Sweet Dreams Are Made of This. Their record shot to number one in September 1983. 1 month later, along came this heartbreak hit from Bonnie Tyler.

0: Jim Steinman was inspired to write Total Eclipse of the Heart after watching a 1922 silent horror movie, Nosferatu, an adaptation of Dracula. Jim offered the song to Meatloaf, who turned it down. Only then did it go to raspy-voiced Bonnie Tyler, who was mainly known for her hit It's a Heartache. The other voice you heard, by the way, was that of Rory Dodd. Over the years, Billy Joel had many girlfriends, did he ever, and he married four of them. With his hectic lifestyle, it was difficult to find the time to make the most of any kind of romantic life. Billy found that one key is communication.
1: When you're in a relationship and it isn't perfect, like the honeymoon is over kind of thing, wow, I guess you can be as much trouble for me as other things in life can, which everybody goes through who has a relationship. There's that first sense of horror at, my God, is it a failure? You know, I mean, what happened to that great thing? You have to adjust. You have to make changes if you're going to keep a relationship together, and you have to work at it.

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2: A while back, we played the Bonnie Tyler million-seller Total Eclipse of the Heart. As noted, it was written by Jim Steinman, who also wrote all the hits of Meatloaf. Meatloaf rejected Total Eclipse of the Heart, as he did this song. Not to let a good tune go to waste, Jim Steinman then gave it to Air Supply.

0: Air Supply, and making love out of nothing at all. From October 1983. One more hit from that month was a duet, a good one, between two top names in the country field. One was Kenny Rogers, and the other a TV and movie star who piled up more than 125 country hits.
1: I was born and raised in Sevierville, Tennessee, in Sevier County. That's 200 miles east of Nashville, and that's in the foothills of the Great Smoky Mountain National Park. And, of course, it was a great way of life for me. I'm from a large family. There's 12 children in my family, 6 girls and 6 boys. My daddy was a farmer, so he had to raise enough kids to work the fields. Instead of having to hire hired hands, he just raised his own kids. So I love that area.

0: The Bee Gees wrote Islands in the Stream for Marvin Gaye, but then wound up singing backup on the version by Kenny Rogers and Dolly Parton. By the way, Kenny anonymously entered a celebrity impersonation contest in Las Vegas. He sang Islands in the Stream with a Dolly Parton lookalike. Afterward, the judge told Kenny, "I'll tell you one thing, you're a hell of a lot better than the real guy."
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0: The history rocks into October 1983. Hot at the box office is Stayin' Alive, the sequel to Saturday Night Fever. In the movie is this, written and sung by Frank Stallone.

Far From Over from Frank Stallone, whose dad was a hairdresser and his mom a promoter of women's wrestling. Frank also had an older brother, an actor and filmmaker named Sylvester Stallone. You may have heard of him. Sylvester wrote, directed, and produced Stayin' Alive, which allowed his little brother to shine as the composer and performer of Far From Over. Michael Bolton was hoping for just such a break in 1983. His band Blackjack had never really taken off, but then one of the songs he wrote caught the ear of a songbird named Laura Branigan.

0: Michael Bolton originally offered How Am I Supposed to Live Without You to Air Supply, but they put the song on indefinite hold. Michael then learned that Laura Branigan loved his song, and her version became a huge hit in 1983. 6 years later, Michael Bolton himself recorded his tune, and it took off to number one. A very different kind of music was also on the air in 1983, rockabilly, thanks to the Stray Cats. One of their hits was a special favorite of their leader, Brian Setzer.
1: I just like the story, you know, because so many stories are about guys, you know, we're getting in a car and then we're going to pick up chicks and, you know, everything's guys, guys, guys. What about a girl that wants to make it? She's got it twice as hard. She's got to go through the ringer. And I wrote a song about it.

0: She's sexy and 17 from the Stray Cats in October 1983. The history of rock and roll moves into that November next.
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0: I'm Wink Martindale with a history of rock and roll and a song about commitment. If you're enthused about someone, absolutely and wholeheartedly in love with them, guess what? You're hooked, heart and soul.

Heart and Soul was a song first recorded by Exile, the country rock band best known for their hit Kiss You All Over. When their version didn't work, here came Huey Lewis and the News. They wound up with a Grammy nomination for Best Rock Vocal by a Group. Suddenly Last Summer was the title of a play by Tennessee Williams. But that was not on the mind of Martha Davis when she awoke at 3 a.m. with the idea for this song.

0: Suddenly Last Summer from The Motels, featuring Martha Davis. Martha said her song was about a loss of innocence, the feeling that one can never go home again. The history of rock and roll is written by Gary Thoreau and engineered by Peter Gould. I'm Wink Martindale. And don't forget to check out our Facebook page. It's History of Rock and Roll with a Winker. 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

0: Phil Minicky, program director of 87.7 MeTV FM. And since it's the unofficial beginning of summer, we decided to make it official with summer songs all Memorial Day weekend long. It's brought to us by First American Bank on WRMELD Chicago and WMYX HD2 Milwaukee. 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
1: Connie Francis and Vacation.

was 1978. Garfield, Odie, and their owner John made their newspaper comic strip debut. The movie Grease was a box office smash. Laverne and Shirley was the top-rated show on TV. And this timeless and memorable song was on the radio. It's MeTV Music.

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0: Listen for our summer songs this Memorial Day weekend. In the summertime. All throughout this three-day weekend, we'll be playing songs that mention summer in their lyrics, like this one. Summer day. As well as songs that became hits in the summer, like this one. Wasted away. It's a Summer Songs Memorial Day weekend to celebrate the unofficial start of summer. 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Summer breeze. Listen to me for songs that talk about summer. Oh, summer. Songs that capture that summer vibe. Love will keep us together. Our Summer Songs Memorial Day weekend, now through Monday night at midnight. It's MeTV Music, and we'll play more after these words.
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0: The Eagles were flying high with not just one, but two big hits from their latest album. Steven Spielberg made beachgoers think twice about having a swim.
2: Out of the water now!
0: When he delivered Jaws to movie theaters on the first day of summer. But why go out for a movie? Well, there was plenty of entertainment at home on a Saturday night with four popular TV shows in a row. All in the Family, followed by The Jeffersons, followed by The Mary Tyler Moore Show, followed by The Bob Newhart Show.
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0: is a cultural phenomenon. And theme song singer Cindy V has witnessed it at Golden Girls conventions.
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2: The first one, I thought, who's going to be there? Are they going to all be old? What's going on here? You know, but okay, I'll do it. And I was so surprised that the people were all ages, probably split 2/3 women, 1/3 men. And certainly there were a lot of gay men there for sure. But I would ask people, and they had similar stories. I watched it with my mother. I watched it with my grandmother. And I thought, what a great thing.
0: But performing the theme song really helped her to see what the show meant to its fans.
2: I start to sing and people just start to cry because I have been in their lives for all these years. That's not a small thing.
0: 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And now, more MeTV music.

0: We've got so much timeless and memorable music to play for you. So let us take a quick break and then get right back to it. Another set of MeTV music is on the way. Promise.
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And since it's the unofficial beginning of summer, we decided to make it official with summer songs all Memorial Day weekend long. It's brought to us by First American Bank on WRMELD Chicago and WMYX HD2 Milwaukee. Here's another summer song. It's MeTV music. Bye-bye.

just picture Ringo Starr's business card? Singer, songwriter, drummer, bandleader, actor. I'd like to be Beatle. Under the sea. Here's another one of his timeless and memorable performances at 87.7 MeTV FM.

0: can hear the influence of jazz in so much of the music we play. So enjoy one of those songs right now, brought to you by the Jazz Institute of Chicago, whose 2026 gala is this Thursday. It's timeless, it's memorable, and it's so cool. It's MeTV Music.
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0: a Summer Songs Memorial Day weekend, a three-day weekend celebrating the unofficial start of summer with both songs that mention summer by name and songs that were summertime hits. 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Here's a song with summer in the title now. 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
0: 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Creator Susan Harris learned her craft working with legendary producer Norman Lear on All in the Family and its spinoff, Maude.
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0: There's at least a half hour of nonstop MeTV music just ahead. 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

0: It's Phil Menicky, program director of 87.7 MeTV-FM. And since it's the unofficial beginning of summer, we decided to make it official with summer songs all Memorial Day weekend long. 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

Christopher Cross is legendary for all the Grammy Awards he won with his self-titled debut album. And I've got such a long way to go. And equally legendary are all the artists he beat out to win them, including Frank Sinatra, Barbara Streisand, Bette Midler, Kenny Rogers, Lionel Richie, Billy Joel, and The Pretenders, to name just a few. Now that's a timeless and memorable way to start a career. 87.7, MeTV FM.

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0: If you ever doubt that the pen is mightier than the sword, think of Bob Dylan. Armed with just a guitar and a way with words, he helped shape a generation. Today is Bob Dylan's birthday. And we're celebrating with a day full of his music. Songs he sang that made him a star. And songs he wrote that others made famous. Bob Dylan. Today, it's MeTV Music. And if you stay with me, there's more timeless and memorable music to enjoy in just a moment.
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0: It was the summer that Huey Lewis and the News went to number one, thanks to their involvement with a film called Back to the Future. That's the power of love. Phil Collins was a force to be reckoned with his solo album that came out at the beginning of the year, still sending songs to number one that summer. While at a performance in Cincinnati, Ohio, Jimmy Buffett commented on how many Hawaiian shirts and parrot hats he saw in the audience, and how they reminded him of fans of the Grateful Dead, Deadheads. His bass player for that show, Timothy B. Schmidt, came up with a name for them that night, Parrotheads. And Silverado, Cocoon, The Goonies, Pee-wee's Big Adventure, and Rambo First Blood Part 2. That summer, you could watch any of them at your local movie theater.
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2: If I'd had the money, I could have been living in a swinging condo instead of with... I better not say anything till I've had my coffee.
0: Arthur first made her name on All in the Family as the sharp-tongued cousin of Edith Bunker. She impressed viewers so much that CBS decided to give her a series of her own called Maude.
2: That superstitious nonsense. 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It doesn't work. I know.
0: Then, as the divorced mother and substitute teacher Dorothy Zbornak, she brought a practical yet sarcastic voice of reason to the conversations accompanied by cheesecake on The Golden Girls. 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

Phil Minicky, program director of 87.7 MeTV FM. And since it's the unofficial beginning of summer, we decided to make it official with summer songs all Memorial Day weekend long. It's brought to us by First American Bank on WRMELD Chicago and WMYX HD2 Milwaukee. Here's another summer song. It's MeTV Music.

0: stadium rock. Funk rock. This was a band that could do it all. And sell over 170 million albums along the way. While also inspiring the most successful music biography movie ever made, Bohemian Rhapsody.
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You can hear the influence of jazz in so much of the music we play. So enjoy one of those songs right now, brought to you by the Jazz Institute of Chicago, whose 2026 gala is this Thursday. It's timeless, it's memorable, and it's so cool. It's MeTV Music.

0: Whether it's a song you've been enjoying since it first came out years ago, or a song you just got acquainted with last week, there's always a reason to smile when we play you our MeTV music.
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10: 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It's not just a slogan, not just words. It's why we're here. All of us. It's the news that moves Chicago, the stories that make Chicago, and the people who are Chicago. It's even the weather of Chicago. Yeah, that too. It's everything you love, everything you need to know about. You guessed it. Chicago, all in one place. 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
0: The Beatles debuted a brand new song on the first ever live international satellite broadcast. All you need is love. While everyone from Stevie Wonder,
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0: to Scott McKenzie found room in the top 10. Lee Marvin and Ernest Borgnine led an all-star cast in the World War II action movie The Dirty Dozen. Sidney Poitier and Rod Steiger explored the racial tensions of the South in the Academy Award-winning movie In the Heat of the Night. And Sean Connery announced that his summer James Bond movie, You Only Live Twice, would be his last. Though any celebrity ought to know he should never say never again.
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0: Romano's real-life brother, Richard, was a New York City cop. And since he and Ray and their younger brother, Robert, all had to share the same bedroom growing up...
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0: Chris Filmanicki, program director of 87.7 MeTV FM. And since it's the unofficial beginning of summer, we decided to make it official with summer songs all Memorial Day weekend long. It's brought to us by First American Bank on WRMELD Chicago and WMYX HD2 Milwaukee. Here's another summer song. It's MeTV music.
1: The Jamies with a song that was a hit twice in 1958 and again in 1962. Summertime, summertime.
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back is Bertie Higgins. We had it all. A song he wrote about a pair of legendary movie stars. Just like Boogie and McCall. Put this Florida-born singer on the musical map. Sailing away. Specifically, Humphrey Bogart and Lauren Bacall's 1948 film noir, Key Largo. Bertie Higgins started his entertainment career at age 12 as a ventriloquist. But after he left college, he lined up a spot as the drummer for Tommy Rowe. He soon tired of touring, so he took up the guitar and tried his hand at songwriting. And if you're a fan of timeless and memorable music, you know how that turned out. Here's one that Bertie Higgins wrote now on MeTV FM.

0: Did you hear? Bob Dylan sold the rights to all of his songs, more than 600 different titles, for an undisclosed amount totaling more than $300 million. But let's just say it was 600 songs for $300 million on the nose. That would be $500,000 per song, which would make this little story worth $2.5 million. Here's a song written by Bob Dylan now. Timeless, memorable, and now fabulously wealthy. So don't think twice, it's all right. On MeTV FM.
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0: We've got another set of MeTV music that'll kick off in just a moment. And you should stick around. There's a song we're going to play that you haven't heard in a long time. Stay with us. 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
0: With the retirement of Chet Huntley, the Huntley-Brinkley Report became the NBC Nightly News. While Maxwell Smart, Uncle Joe, and Captain Tony Nelson said goodbye with the final broadcasts of Get Smart, Petticoat Junction, and I Dream of Jeannie.
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1: 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For the love of Chicago. It's not just a slogan, not just words. It's why we're here, all of us. It's the news that moves Chicago, the stories that make Chicago, and the people who are Chicago. It's even the weather of Chicago. Yeah, that too. It's everything you love, everything you need to know about. You guessed it. Chicago, all in one place. CBS News Chicago, for the love of Chicago.
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Phil Minicky, program director of 87.7 MeTV FM, and since it's the unofficial beginning of summer, we decided to make it official with summer songs all Memorial Day weekend long. It's brought to us by First American Bank on WRMELD Chicago and WMYX HD2 Milwaukee. Here's another summer song. It's MeTV Music.

0: You know her for all the timeless songs she wrote for other artists and for all the memorable songs she recorded herself. But Carole King has done a few other things with her life, such as performing in the Marie Sendak TV special, Really Rosie, and appearing in the TV show Gilmore Girls.
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0: 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As she once said, one small voice plus millions of other small voices is exactly how we change the world. 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

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It's MeTV Music.

0: 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But we also inform you with news, sports, and weather from the CBS2 newsroom every morning between 6 and 9, and every afternoon between 4 and 6. 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Stay with us. 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

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Here's a timeless and memorable song now that captures that summer vibe. 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
0: McClanahan got her start on the daytime soap opera Another World.
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0: Next, Norman Lear cast her for an episode of All in the Family and then realized she'd be perfect on the spin-off series Maude as Maude Findlay's best friend Vivian.
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0: But as the man-hungry widow who shares her home with three other older women, McClanahan slipped comfortably into the shoes of Blanche Devereaux on The Golden Girls. 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

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Stay with me because we'll tell you about both of them after we hear this version in today's Back to Back Snack. It's MeTV Music.

0: Today is Bob Dylan's 85th birthday, and that's two different versions of one of his songs, It Ain't Me, Babe. You just heard The Turtles from 1965. It was their breakthrough single. And before that, Bob Dylan from his fourth album in 1964, Another Side of Bob Dylan, where he began to explore the possibilities of language and deeper levels of the human experience.
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Here's a timeless and memorable song now that captures that summer vibe. It's MeTV Music.

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3: 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For the love of Chicago. It's not just a slogan, not just words. It's why we're here, all of us. It's the news that moves Chicago, the stories that make Chicago, and the people who are Chicago. It's even the weather of Chicago. Yeah, that too. It's everything you love, everything you need to know about. You guessed it. Chicago, all in one place. CBS News Chicago, for the love of Chicago.
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Here's a timeless and memorable song now that captures that summer vibe. 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
0: 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But in the mid-80s, she was picked to play against type.
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disappear, but soon she will return. In her hand was a bottle of wine, in the other a glass. 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

a Summer Songs Memorial Day weekend, a three-day weekend celebrating the unofficial start of summer with both songs that mention summer by name and songs that were summertime hits. 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Here's a song with summer in the title now. It's MeTV Music.

can hear the influence of jazz in so much of the music we play. So enjoy one of those songs right now, brought to you by the Jazz Institute of Chicago, whose 2026 gala is this Thursday. It's timeless, it's memorable, and it's so cool. It's MeTV Music.

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0: It feels so good to get caught up in the flow of our MeTV music. 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

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And since it's the unofficial beginning of summer, we decided to make it official with summer songs all Memorial Day weekend long. It's brought to us by First American Bank on WRMELD Chicago and WMYX HD2 Milwaukee. Here's another summer song. 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

0: Elton John became a star when this song became a top 10 hit.
1: It's a little bit funny.
0: But he took his first steps to superstardom 2 years later with the release of Honky Chateau. It became the first of 7 albums in a row that went to number 1 in the Billboard Top 100. Among them, the records Captain Fantastic and the Brown Dirt Cowboy and Rock of the Westies, both of which debuted at number 1, the first albums ever to achieve that feat.
1: My gift is my song, yeah.
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We play a lot of music so everyone can find their favorites. It's MeTV Music.

0: more summer songs this Memorial Day weekend. In the summertime. All throughout this three-day weekend, we'll be playing songs that mention summer in their lyrics, like this one. Summer day. As well as songs that became hits in the summer, like this one. Wasted away. It's a Summer Songs Memorial Day weekend to celebrate the unofficial start of summer. 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Summer breeze. Listen to me for songs that talk about summer. Oh, summer. Songs that capture that summer vibe. Love will keep us together. Our Summer Songs Memorial Day weekend, now through Monday night at midnight. It's MeTV Music, and we'll play more after these words.
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0: Sonny and Cher promised their devotion to each other with a song that was to be their only number one hit together. At the movies, Jerry Lewis hammed it up playing seven different characters in The Family Jewels, and Tony Curtis and Jack Lemmon drove from New York to Paris in The Great Race, while TV kept us laughing with the Beverly Hillbillies and Gilligan's Island and rooting for the good guys on Perry Mason and Bonanza.
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0: 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It's as easy as following us on Facebook, X, and Instagram. We'll fill you in on what we've got coming up in the world of MeTV music. For example, in just a moment, we'll treat you to another long set of our timeless and memorable tunes. That's worth sticking around for.
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It's Phil Menicky, program director of 87.7 MeTV FM. And since it's the unofficial beginning of summer, we decided to make it official with summer songs all Memorial Day weekend long. It's brought to us by First American Bank on WRMELD Chicago and WMYX HD2 Milwaukee. Here's another summer song. 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

0: Howard Joel was a classical pianist born in Germany. As a Jewish man watching the Nazis rise to power, he moved to Switzerland. And because of the immigration quotas in our country at the time, he had to travel to Cuba next before entering the United States. Fortunately, Howard Joel married and started a family here and fathered a son named William, or as he is known today, Billy. Billy Joel.
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0: can hear the influence of jazz in so much of the music we play. So enjoy one of those songs right now, brought to you by the Jazz Institute of Chicago, whose 2026 gala is this Thursday. It's timeless, it's memorable, and it's so cool. It's MeTV Music.
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2: Are you deaf? 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
0: But she had her breakthrough at nearly 60 years old.
2: 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My son married a welder.
0: When Harvey Fierstein cast her as the extremely strict mother in his Torch Song trilogy.
2: Too bad she didn't weld his zipper shut. They got 10 kids.
0: It was a role she played on and off Broadway for the next 4 years. And it convinced the producers of a new TV show that she would be perfect as another character's 80-year-old mother, Sophia Petrillo, on The Golden Girls. 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